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It's the Greg B. Harrell Show. At Greg B. Harrell on the socials, and if it's not that, it's at Greg B. Harrell Show. 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

0: 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Why do you ask? We're going to the phones.
1: Yeah, what is your name?
2: My name's Greg B. Harrell.
1: Craig B. Harrell?
2: No, not Craig B. Harrell. I'm not a jazz flautist. Greg B. Harrell.
1: Where did you come from?
2: Like, you want me to name the specific uterus?
1: Well, no, the uterus doesn't matter.
0: All right, who had that in the sentences you never thought you'd hear, Poole?

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Yeah, now I gotta pee.

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And a little of that. 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

0: 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Perfectly fine until you light one on fire and stick it in your mouth.
1: Oh, God! What? No!
2: Oh, God!
1: 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What kind of a sick person are you?
0: Guys! I'm saying it's bad for you.
1: Yeah, we got that. But Jesus, man!
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1: Yellowstone?
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1: 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Hey, I'm walking here.
0: Yeah, great. Pizza, Broadway, a $38 sandwich.
3: Frankenmuth?
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0: Saginaw has Stevie Wonder. Bay City has Madonna. And Midland has Steve Shelley, the drummer from Sonic Youth. At least he still claims the Tri-Cities as home. Mid-Michigan's alternative, The Core. 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

0: This is Dave and Mahoney.
1: So, Audrey, over the weekend, your Cats got a big win over
2: Texas A&M. And what the hell?
1: I know. It's like the first time in, what, decades since they've gotten a win over Texas A&M?
2: I don't even know about Texas A&M. We'll say probably decades, but, I mean, it's been a minute since we've had a win. I mean, like, this prolific.
3: I thought it was like 70 years or something like that.
2: I mean, maybe ever. I mean, this was a huge upset to the point where, I mean, for those who know, you know, whenever you get a big win like this.
1: Prior to the matchup, they had not beat Texas A&M since October 4th, 1952.
2: So, wow.
3: Before
2: so
3: my parents years, were born.
1: Yeah. 52?
2: Absolutely insane. So they ended up burning some couches in the process. Yeah. And I was thinking, man, behave. Because one of the things, whenever you go to a school that's a dynasty school, even though we're not great at football, there's a certain behavior that you have to kind of like uphold. And one of the things that you always ask, or we always say, is act like you've been here. But none of us have been here. None of us have been.
1: Not since 52,
2: Texas
1: man.
2: A&M.
3: None of their parents had been there. Maybe their grandparents.
2: So yeah, so maybe okay. I'll have a little leniency on the couch burning then.
1: It was a 74-year drought. Unreal.
2: Wow, woo! Insane.
1: But
2: man.
1: Yeah, it did strike me as kind of strange to see couches burning
2: for a 9 team.
1: I mean. Only a couple of weeks into the season, and it was still daytime. Like,
2: but
1: it was still light
2: thing.
1: Out.
3: You can't set a couch on fire when the sun's out.
1: When the sun's up.
2: This is the thing, though. So you think of it, like, from that perspective, right? Because whenever you're talking about historically really great team, that's just not Kentucky. I love my Cats. It's just not us as far as football's concerned, okay?
1: Right. Yeah.
2: So this
1: basketball
2: might be school. Our...
1: This is it. This was the national championship.
2: This might be it, baby.
1: This is it.
2: Burn the couches.
1: Lean in.
2: And I will say this. If we continue on... there will be more couches. We've already set the fire. The flame will keep burning.
1: Do you have to bring out like a new sacrificial couch? So
2: yes.
1: Do you have one that's
2: as a person who has been there whenever we have won national championships, there are always more couches.
1: One couch gets burned and then the next one has to come
2: out.
1: And
2: when the couches don't come, then the cars get flipped. And that does suck. Just stick to the couches.
1: Well, there's a story that has nothing to do with Kentucky, but there's a guy, he's 21 years old. He's out of St. Cloud, Florida. He actually pleaded guilty to disorderly conduct because he was celebrating when the New York Knicks won the championship, had the big comeback, the game four finals comeback, and the fans were, filling up all the streets in New York. There was video showing him, and, now that, that happened, obviously, several months ago. Now that all of the video evidence is being processed through, they're starting to charge some of these guys. He was jumping on the hood of a yellow taxi and smashing its windshield. And when questioned about it, he had an excuse. And Audrey, I'm curious if you would have any leniency if you were on this jury, considering, you do know a lot about burning couches and over-the-top celebrations.
2: Yes.
1: He said, I was just being a kid. It was my birthday, my 21st birthday. So I should be allowed to.
3: You know you can't do that, buddy.
2: He's got a pass.
1: It's his birthday.
2: It's
1: his 21st birthday.
3: You should be drinking.
1: Smash a windshield. He probably was.
0: Dave and Mahoney.
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3: Well, this is going to be wild. Netflix is launching a Stanford Prison Experiment show, which is an unscripted reality social experiment series inspired by the 1971 Stanford Prison Experiment.
4: Yeah, I don't like this.
3: On October 21st. So it's going to be 6 episodes, each about 45 minutes long. The premise is 30 participants enter a real prison for 2 weeks and are randomly assigned to be either guards or prisoners. And the experiment examines how people respond to power, hierarchy, control, and assigned social roles. And it's going to be, I think, real interesting, considering that most people, when given power, handle it really poorly.
4: Yeah.
5: Terribly. I mean, absolutely, possibly the worst way they could handle it, even if they get one sliver of power.
3: So some sad news over the weekend. News came out that Cindy Crawford's son has passed away. He's 27 years old.
4: Insane.
3: So Presley Gerber, he was in a rehab facility, I guess. Obviously, you know, their daughter, Kai, has been very successful. Cindy and Randy Gerber, both incredibly successful. And it just kind of strikes me as one of those, like, kind of like rich slash famous kids who found himself struggling probably with substance abuse. And sadly, at 27 years old.
5: I remember when he got like a face tattoo, like, what was it, like 10 years, 10, 12 years ago, something like that. Like, he was young and having trouble. But, you know, his last post was talking about going to get help and getting through this, and everybody from his family and his friends were all in his comments, you know, cheering him on, talking about how, you know, this is a huge step. I just wonder, how do you die at a rehab facility?
3: I don't know. I mean, it's possible because, you know, with rehab facilities, sometimes people sneak stuff in. And, you know, if you have an opportunity when you're trying to get clean, you know, maybe you OD on something.
4: I mean, he had to have been there for a minute, and like maybe even, I mean, this is all speculation, but I mean, like, if somebody's coming in and bringing you stuff to the point where you're able to do this, I mean, it's giving like they need to sue that place then.
3: Yeah,
4: I mean,
3: so
4: it's
3: sad.
4: Absolutely devastating, man. And his sister just came out with a new project as well. So, you know, not trying to swing something this way, but I mean, she's kind of having her moment.
3: Yeah.
4: You know, and it sucks that she's having to deal with this right now from her brother. I mean, I can only imagine.
3: Javier Bardem, who I'm a huge fan of, has a new show coming to HBO. It's called The Spread. It's a new drama series. And he is not just going to star in it. He's also executive producing it. Series is set in Miami. It has to do with the high-stakes stock market world. And he's going to play a billionaire who leads a team navigating the stock market. And I think he's perfect
5: for Javier Bardem is one of those unsung actors. I mean, like, because you think about, like, Daniel Day-Lewis is always considered, like, the best modern-day actor. I think Javier Bardem is right there because he can play literally everything, and he becomes them.
3: The rest of the crew around him, too. So the guy Matthew Vaughn, who was behind Kingsman,
5: he's
3: going to direct and executive produce it.
5: Oh, nice.
3: And then the co-creator of Ozark is one of the writers on this.
5: So this is, like, this is an all-star cast. Is this set for Apple, or who's it?
3: HBO.
5: Oh, even better.
3: Yeah, so, I mean, obviously Bardem had a lot of success with Apple TV's Cape Fear, that adaptation. But, HBO, I'm sure, is going to do this one right.
0: This is Dave and Mahoney.
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1: 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So there was a guy in Los Angeles, 34 years old. His name is Matthew Ware. And he was arrested because there was somebody in a movie theater. It was an AMC theater in Burbank. It was about 5:30 p.m. back on September the 15th, about 40 minutes into a movie. And investigators allege that this guy, the 34-year-old, became upset because another patron was using a cell phone during the film. And I understand, like, if somebody's phone is really bright.
2: It's bright. The screens are bright now.
1: And especially if they're texting and don't have the audio off.
2: Or you're not in dark mode either. And even if you are in dark mode, it's still annoying.
1: But his response was to pepper spray the guy.
3: Nice. Solid move in a closed room, space. Yeah, awesome. Really stupid. Really stupid. You're going to be, they can barely get the smell of ass out of those seats. It's going to be pepper spray city in there forever.
1: Yeah, a couple other people that were just had nothing to do with any of this. They had to go to the hospital because they inhaled some of the pepper spray and experienced irritation. So a witness said that Ware pepper sprayed the guy and then ran out of the theater while several other patrons chased after him and then located him somewhere else in the theater complex.
3: Insane.
1: So the guy's on the run. Other people are chasing him.
3: From theater to theater. Yeah.
1: Like you run into minions and just sit down real quickly.
3: So stupid.
1: Yeah, so the witnesses say that Ware appeared to indicate the other patron had, quote, got smart with him. Rather than, him being the instigator of it with the pepper spray, said that it was self-defense.
2: Okay, I'm sure that's what it was.
1: So you can't pepper spray somebody and get away with it.
2: Do we know what movie they were seeing, though?
1: Didn't list what movie they were seeing.
2: I mean, because what's been huge? Spider-Man? There's got to be a Spider-Man.
1: Odyssey, maybe?
2: Odyssey?
1: Yeah. I mean, because, that's a long movie. You're sitting down ready to go for 3 hours. The last thing you want to do is be annoyed by somebody for 3 full hours. It's possible. Did not list it. He was arrested, booked into the Burbank jail on suspicion of misdemeanor battery. Police did not give any additional details on the victim's condition or what immediately preceded the confrontation. I just feel bad for, the other random people.
2: I don't feel bad for the guy who got pepper sprayed originally, the texter. I don't feel bad for him, but everybody else.
1: The other people who are
2: I'm just trying to enjoy some nachos. You ruin my movie nachos. I get why they chased after him.
3: It's actually more of like a movie appetizer. Nachos never last.
2: That's true. They never make it past the previews.
1: It was a Tuesday matinee. Come on, man.
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1: Dave and Mahoney present, Are You Smarter Than a Community College Dropout?
2: Probably not.
3: Gabriella is joining us today to challenge Mahoney and Are You Smarter Than a Community College Dropout? One question for you, Gabriella, before we get going. How far did you get in school?
4: High school and a few community college classes.
3: Excellent.
5: Fellow community college dropout. I like it.
3: All right. So you guys are going to be asked the same six questions today. And Gabriella, you do get one pass. That counts as a correct answer. Feel free to use that whenever you want. Mahoney has just left the studio. He is going to a soundproof space where he cannot hear. I'm not going to give you the right answers until he comes back in and makes his guesses. Here we go with question number one. How long is a fortnight?
4: 2 weeks.
3: Question number two. What is the primary ingredient in traditional Japanese sake?
4: Rice.
3: Question number three. What color is a polar bear's skin?
4: I'm going to say black.
3: Question number four is multiple choice. What sport is known as the beautiful game? Is that tennis, baseball, golf, or soccer?
4: Tennis.
3: You are on question number four and you still have a pass. Just tossing that out there. But, stick with tennis if you want.
4: All right, I'll pass.
3: Oh, good use of your pass. What do you know? Question number five. What does the Latin phrase carpe diem mean?
4: Seize the day.
3: And final question for you. What is the capital of Spain?
4: Madrid.
3: All right. We'll see how Mahoney does as he re-enters the room right now. I will say this much. Mahoney and Gabriella did quite well. Let's see, Mahoney. Question number one for you. How long is a fortnight? Yeah, 2 weeks. Both you said 2 weeks. That is correct. Question number two. What is the primary ingredient in traditional Japanese sake?
5: Rice,
3: yeah. Both of you breathed a lot and then got it right.
5: We like to breathe, man. It's a part of the process.
3: Question number three. What color is a polar bear's skin?
6: I don't know if I've ever seen a
3: nude polar bear.
6: Yeah, I stopped subscribing to
3: onlybears.com.
6: Yeah. I'm going to pass.
3: Good use of your pass.
5: Pink?
3: No, it's black, and Gabriella got that right.
7: Their hair is translucent as well. Another fun fact.
3: Question number four, what sport is known as the beautiful game? Is that tennis,
5: soccer,
3: baseball, golf, or soccer? Soccer is correct. Both of you got that right. Gabriella wisely used her pass there.

0: Gabriella wins.
1: See, I don't like that Audrey said you had to say it with the proper accent. That's what made me think Barcelona. I feel like this is that was
2: you would have gotten that,
1: cheating.
2: Huh?
1: I would have. I was going to go with Madrid. I was leaning towards Madrid until you said that.
2: I'm so sorry.
1: Yeah. You ruined my winning streak, Audrey.
2: I did it on purpose.
1: I feel like that's collusion. I feel like I won then. Sorry, no, Gabriella.
3: This is Dave and Mahoney.

0: Mahoney.
1: Mahoney, easily one of the most monstrous things that you do in your relationship is to fart in bed.
2: Dave.
3: Pretty villainous.
2: Nature happens, and you know what?
1: No.
2: The way I look at it.
1: Close your butt.
2: As if that perfect. I had to get up and leave the room. I risk waking her and my baby, so.
1: You've woken her up with farts before. Just the smell of it.
3: The child.
2: If she had me on a healthier diet, this wouldn't be a problem.
1: Once again, literal gaslighting. So, this is where things could go, because you said that your wife gets so angry at you because she's resting. She's sleeping or close to it, and then you fart and just destroy her peace.
2: And then she will kick me to make sure that she knows that I'm in the doghouse at that point.
1: So this is where it could lead. There's a guy named Anthony Gordon, 32 years old. He was arrested in Florida, charged with domestic battery because him and his 45-year-old girlfriend got into an argument because he was farting in bed. So he farts in bed, and she hits him, and then he grabs her, and then she bites his finger, and then she spits on him, and then he gets arrested because he was choking her. And
2: like, if you're at that level of hate for your significant other, y'all don't need to be sleeping in the same bed.
3: I feel like those are people who are, like, addicted just to be in an argument. Like, they just only want to be arguing, so this guy's just farting everywhere so that he can start an argument.
1: Well, and he's the younger man. He's 32, she's 45, you know? So she's got, you know, the young buck. You'd think he'd be able to control his bowels a little bit better, you know?
3: No, that's like full fart potential, 32. 32 to 45 is actually, I think, when you fart the most.
2: Yeah. Full fart power, yeah. You still have the sphincter
3: control
2: to be able to, project.
1: With that in mind, we're going to switch to another story here that also comes to us out of Florida. This 37-year-old woman, her name is Shanetta Wilson. She got arrested after allegedly pulling a knife on a man during an argument. Because they were waiting in line at a convenience store, and I guess she ripped such a loud fart that he called her out on it, and then she pulled a knife on him.
2: Dude, somebody who's willing to just rip ass as loud as they possibly can while standing in line definitely is armed.
3: But, okay, but hold on.
2: Like, you're gonna call them out? You think that's going to have any effect on this situation other than to put you in the hopper?
3: You don't think, hang on. You've never been, like, walking through a store and just thinking that you're okay
1: go? That's standing idly in line.
3: But she didn't know somebody was behind
1: you
3: her.
1: You know, Shanetta.
2: I will tell you this.
1: Shanetta, you stinky bitch.
2: You know when you have the ability to rip a loud one. The loud ones don't come out of nowhere.
3: You've never been shocked by the volume?
2: No, because within the first little release how that fart is going to go.
3: I mean, I don't know the decibels.
1: Sometimes you got to pinch them.
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0: This is Dave and Mahoney.
1: Audrey, I'm surprised that you didn't seize the opportunity to tell the story about you farting in the grocery store when we were talking about passing gas earlier and just how dangerous it could be.
2: What do you mean?
1: I remember it well. I could tell that story if you don't want to.
3: I don't recall this story.
2: Go ahead, Dave. Tell a tale as old as time that I am not alone in this. I know I'm not.
1: She was walking through a grocery store, decided to rip a big old fart, and didn't think anyone was behind her. And sure enough, lo and behold, there was.
2: There was. Listen, I was so scared.
1: Scared.
2: I was so scared because I didn't know how that person would react. Thankfully, there were one of the youths that just walk around with giant headphones on their heads. And so they didn't hear a thing. Thank God.
1: They didn't hear anything, but did they smell anything?
2: No. Okay. No.
3: So I know this. I think this may be a sign of getting older. Like, I'm way less, you know, like, I could care less, like, if somebody knows that I farted in public.
1: Interesting. See, I'm very much a closet pooper.
3: I think people assume I'm the one who, like, even if I don't fart, like, we're on a plane, and there's a smell that starts to emanate, people are going to look around, and they're going to assume it's me anyway.
2: But, I mean, looking at the people in this room, if we were on a plane, and one of the three of us were the farter, I for sure would think it would be you. Of the three of us.
1: And really, it's Audrey in the grocery store. But don't worry, you're not alone.
2: I do be farting.
4: You know, you're talking about farting in the grocery store. You wouldn't want to go to the grocery store with my brother. We went to get beer one time. He's waiting. We're in the aisle. There's probably half a dozen people. And he just blasts one. Turns to me and goes, "Oh, dude, that's terrible. God, I can't believe you would do that. God, that's nasty." And everybody is staring at me like, "You bastard." Oh, man. Anyway, thanks, guys. Love the show. Later.
3: If you are going to bust ass in a, like, a grocery store, like the cleaning aisle, like, where, like, the scents in there with all the laundry detergent and everything, you can, like, I feel like I, that is cancer when I walk down one of those aisles.
2: I have
3: the
2: best place to fart.
1: Oh, you do?
2: I do have favorite places.
1: Where are your favorite farting places in the grocery store, Audrey?
2: There's stores. I have favorite stores.
3: You can't fart in produce.
2: Oh,
3: you fart in the produce.
2: I will fight you.
3: I will say that.
1: There's two places specifically. Like, if you're in a Walmart, if you fart in the produce area, that is vile.
3: Oh, you're a straight monster.
1: You also can't fart in, like, the aquarium area because it's too humid.
3: I don't think the aquarium area anymore, Dave.
1: They don't?
3: Nah, man. I think they got rid of that sad
2: side. May I tell you my two favorite places?
1: Please, tell us your favorite farting stores.
2: PetSmart.
1: Pet fart.
2: Yeah. Because it just already stinks in there.
3: Yeah, it may help.
2: Dogs already just pooped on the ground. It's fine. PetSmart, number one.
1: Can I guess the other one?
2: Sure.
1: Is it Sephora?
2: No. Oh. There's too many makeup places. There's just no.
3: Yeah, she cares about that place.
2: No.
3: White Barn Candle Company. Or what's the other one?
2: Bath and Body Works.
1: Yeah.
2: Dude, PetSmart and Bath and Body Works. I'm just letting it rip, brother. You can't catch me.
3: You walk in there.
2: I just got finished with Target. I've already had my 32-ounce
1: coffee.
2: And that's my second stop.
3: Dude, you take a deep breath inside of a Bath and Body Works, I feel like you're going to get lightheaded. It's like doing a whippet.
0: Dave and Mahoney. If there was one place you'd love to go in the U.S., where would you go?
5: Yellowstone?
0: Cool.
5: Bears?
0: Geysers?
5: Terrible cell service?
6: What about New York City? Hey, I'm walking here.
5: Yeah, great.
6: Pizza, Broadway, a $38 sandwich.
5: Frankenmuth?
6: Dude, what?
5: That's like 10 minutes down the road.
6: Yeah, I like the pretzels.
0: Well, don't be like that guy. 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

0: This is Dave and Mahoney.
1: A couple of weeks ago, we had the story about the Miami waitress who got upset when she found out that the guy that she was hooking up with, he had a girlfriend already that was not her. And so she decided, well, you are going to give me $20,000. Otherwise, I'm going to send all these explicit photos and videos that we took together while we were intimate to your girlfriend and your business partner, of all things. And then when he initially refused to send her the $20,000, she decided to escalate things by saying, now you owe me an extra $5,000, so it's now $25,000. And she started posting censored versions of those videos on her social media pages.
2: She was slow-rolling
1: it?
2: Yes. Whoa, okay. That's crazy.
1: And
2: also,
1: that's when he's like, okay, like you've already sent the pictures to my girlfriend and my business partner.
3: Why would I send
2: and
3: you
2: And she
3: money?
2: Knows what my doinker looks like. There's no need for censorship.
1: Who cares?
2: Yeah, wow. Okay.
1: And she gave a full confession when it was all said and done. But that, you know, led us down the conversation of, down the road of the conversation of, revenge when you break up with somebody, and we got this call.
4: Hey, guys, love your show. Just wanted to chime in about y'all talking about revenge on people's stuff whenever they break up. And I'm going to tell you right now, y'all are saying, oh, it's too far. I've seen people do way stupider. I had a friend who being a game master at a role-playing game, and one of the characters made a bad choice, and his character died. He slashed the dude's tires. Just saying. People are crazy.
3: I think slashing tires is quite as dumb as blackmailing and trying to extort somebody with revenge porn, though.
2: Well, do you guys know anybody who's been with someone or know someone who's done something pretty crazy on the way out of a relationship before?
1: Oh, yeah. So there was a fairly high-profile casino executive that got into some trouble when, I believe, his wife found some pretty hardcore evidence of him cheating.
2: Okay.
1: And so she took, like, they lived in, like, a really nice neighborhood, a very expensive house, all of that stuff, multiple kids together, and took all of his stuff, his, like, expensive suits and everything, and threw them out onto the front lawn and then posted on social media, you better come get your crap before the trash man does.
2: Oh, wow.
1: And that
2: okay.
1: was the end of that relationship.
2: Well, I know someone who did something so similar, but instead of just like leaving it out there and posting it on social media, they burned it.
1: No!
2: Including
1: wow.
2: this person's passport.
1: Oh.
3: So do they get in trouble for doing all that? Or
2: nope.
1: Yeah, is that like a legal document that you're not allowed to burn?
3: Well,
1: I don't know.
3: You can't burn somebody else's stuff. Even throwing their stuff out is against the law.
1: Did that person?
3: I would 100%, like, okay. if we're in a situation where you throw out all the things that I care about, or you sell them all without, like, you know, like, if you were to go sell all of my shoe collection,
1: right,
3: you know, for, like, pennies on the dollar, like, yeah. I would 100% take you to court over that for lost revenue.
2: What's crazy is that, like, her best friend is the one who ended up snitching on her because they were just, like, you know, like, taking stuff and, like burning it and, like, doing this, like, themselves. And she was the one who told the ex, like, hey, you might need to go looking for your passport if you haven't seen it in a minute.
3: It's
1: caught so red-handed that he never...
2: No, she was just nuts.
1: She was just that crazy. Wow.
2: Yeah.
3: Then why was she taking... Why was the other friend taking part in all of this?
2: Well, just a writer. I don't know.
1: Yeah, and that does sound fun.
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4: on Dave and Mahoney.
5: We have a hard and fast rule here at the show, and this is just, I think, good advice in life in general. Don't break the law.
6: While you're breaking the law, Dave.
5: And this guy broke the law while breaking the law while breaking the law. So his first mistake is that he stopped on a crosswalk that you're not supposed to stop on. And you're like, all right, that's pretty light, right?
6: Sure.
5: But when the police officer approached his vehicle, there was marijuana that he could obviously smell coming out of the vehicle. So, and not just like in the vehicle, but like actively smoking it. Okay. And this is in Florida, so they have a little less tolerance for such things. Uh-huh. And so they were like, ah, you're smoking weed, you're stopped in a crosswalk, that's not great. And then they decided they were going to do a search of his vehicle, and they found 4.6 pounds of cocaine.
2: Whoa!
6: That's a lot of cocaine. And also, shout out to that police department for giving it to us in pounds and not kilos.
2: Yeah, I do appreciate that. It's because they needed to take some off the 4.6, you said?
5: 4.6 pounds.
2: There was five.
5: There was five.
2: There was five.
5: Yeah, so I guess he now faces drug trafficking charges under Florida law, and they're saying that could be 15 years in jail because you stopped at a crosswalk while you're smoking your weed.
2: Dang.
5: So if a firefighter shows up to help you out, maybe don't pull a gun on him. 40-year-old Florida man by the name of Daniel Thomas Hall Jr. was arrested after pointing a handgun at two firefighters that showed up to a traffic accident that he was in.
6: I've seen this happen.
5: Really?
6: I've seen people get angry and try to fight firefighters. Never seen a gun pulled, but I've seen people in a car accident try to fight firefighters who were there to help.
5: I feel like if I was a firefighter, I would welcome that opportunity.
2: You would?
5: Yeah.
2: I mean, you've got so much equipment on it. I feel like punching would be difficult. You got to unclothe.
5: But I'm virtually invincible with all of my gear on, and I got a giant hose.
6: I would love to hose somebody.
2: You know what's so funny is that I was just going to say it would be like fighting in a dream, but then also having a big hose in your dream is also something that I feel like would occur.
5: I do dream about that, and then unfortunately I wake up. The firefighters said, could you put the gun down? He initially complied and then picked it back up again. Chambered around and pointed it at him. That's when they were like, all right, we're taking off. They called in the deputies, who then ordered him out of his vehicle because he was still in his car while all of this was going on. He provided multiple fake names, dates of birth before being identified. Turns out, convicted felon, 2003 burglary conviction, had his firearm rights taken away, but then I guess restored. So, you know, after 20-some years since
6: then. You can get them back?
5: I guess. In this case, he, I think, had them restored. Either way,
2: you got your rights restored?
5: I imagine this would be the end of it if you pull a gun.
6: Because if you're a felon, you can't have a gun.
5: Yeah.
2: Oh.
6: But apparently you can if it's been long enough, or I don't know, maybe not. See, I feel like if he's in the car, I feel like you could, even when you turn the hose on somebody in their car, that it like slowly starts filling up too.
5: If their window's cracked, you just a little
6: they're not going to be able to fight back from that.
5: So a 56-year-old woman just straight up stole a guy's house out from underneath him. So the elderly man did not have the ability to consent power of attorney to her, but she went ahead and took that anyhow and sold the house right out from underneath him. $345,000 of the victim's assets. She also funded it through her Joy House Cleaners business to try to launder the money. And investigators allege that Ray Holder had the elderly man sign over the ownership of his 2017 Nissan Maxima.
6: Nah, man, not the Maxima. This is
2: it's a great car, Dave.
5: It is reliable.
6: I loved a Maxima back in the day.
5: I did too.
6: Put some new rims
5: subs
6: on that thing.
2: I didn't know that Nissan. So my first car ever was a Nissan, and I didn't know that there was such a yuck about Nissans until they just took away the Altima, and everybody in the comments was just so mean about Nissan Altimas, and they were like, everybody who has a Nissan Altima has a criminal record.
5: Nissan jumped the shark with the Xterra.
2: I don't even know what that is.
5: Yeah, they screwed up. It was too much. We weren't ready for them.
6: The scummiest part of my life, I wanted a Maxima so bad.
5: The scummiest guy that I knew drove a Maxima. Yeah.
2: This is so mean. I'm sure they were nice also.
5: No, like
6: they were nice cars.
5: You know the little fuse box thing, like down to the lower left underneath the steering wheel? He had ecstasy that he would hide in there.
2: So what? You bought it. You needed to know someone who had ecstasy.
5: He was my friend. He gave it to me for free.
2: Everybody wants to be mean about drug dealers until you need the drugs.
0: Dave and Mahoney.

0: Dave and Mahoney.
1: What do you think is behind the stat that more Americans are just choosing to remain single? You think that everyone's just tired?
2: I think it's economics play a part of it. I think it's very expensive.
1: But you would think having a significant other would ease some financial burden.
2: Look, finding the significant other, I think, is the part that is hard there. I think you take that with the, you know, how expensive everything is right now, plus you add in the extra layer of hardness that is navigating the world of dating and the social media and dating app era. And I feel like people are just like, nah, man, if it happens, it happens. If it doesn't, I'm going to find a way to make my own peace and just live my own happiness.
1: These are some pretty wild numbers. So they surveyed about 5,000 singles in the U.S. and they found that over 25% said that they would choose to stay single even if the, quote, perfect match appeared tomorrow.
3: So with that, I think that that's a lie. I think that, people are just saying that to save their, you know, own heartbreak, I guess, because they just are thinking that the perfect person doesn't exist and they're just like okay with being alone.
2: Spoiler, the perfect person doesn't exist.
3: Yeah. But I do think that there's this narrative, not only online, like in like the dating world, but also just kind of in general, that we're all trying to be the perfect person and we're all trying to search for the perfect person. And even people who are in relationships are seeing all of this online, thinking that there's another perfect person out there and they're not with that person.
1: Yeah.
3: You know, I just feel like it's a very weird, not necessarily only keeping up with the Joneses, but you're keeping up with everyone in the entire world right now who's just not your neighbor like you used to in the 60s through the 90s. You know, you have just too much access to information on your phone, and it's making it to where everybody is just putting people on a high pedestal that just can't be reached. You just can't obtain that.
1: Yeah, and you see all these people that are posting like their dating criteria, and it just seems so out of reach for people. You know, you have to be this tall and be packing this much down below and be making this much money in order to qualify.
3: You guys, I had a girlfriend of mine who had a list. She had a list of things. I mean, and I thought that was fake. I thought that people who did that was not real.
1: Yeah.
3: Until she was like, yeah, no, I want to, these were her criteria. Like, she had to be
2: How'd
3: a certain.
2: How did that work out for her?
3: Not well until it did. You know?
2: So she got married?
3: Yeah, she's married
2: Did this guy check all the criteria? Yeah. Or did her list shift?
3: Probably shifted.
2: Yeah,
1: it shifted, of course.
3: I mean, of course it does, right? Because, I mean, nobody is exactly what you want on pen and paper, and neither are you.
1: Neither are you.
3: I think that that's the biggest thing, is humbling yourself to realize that if you're not a perfect person, you're not going to find a perfect person in another.
2: The best thing you could look for in somebody is, are you compatible with them and are you guys willing to grow and work on it?
1: Yeah.
2: Like, that's the only success. Those are the only things. Like, are you willing to work on a relationship? That's like the only things that are going to determine if something's going to be successful or not.
1: To your point, Mahoney, about just how expensive it is to go on dates nowadays, 48% of people say they have gone on zero in-person dates during the past year.
3: Wow. Yeah.
1: About half. No dates in the past year as single people. And more than half, 52%, said that they were happier being single than in past relationships. And almost 55% said they reported less stress. So a lot of people aren't even looking. Like, like people in the job market that say, you know, I'm actively looking for a job. That's one thing. And there's other people that are like, yeah, I'm not working and I just don't care.
2: Right.
1: And

0: that's kind of how people are feeling about dating. I'm not dating anyone, and I'm not even trying.
1: Dave and Mahoney.
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2: 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That baby's ugly. 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
4: Mike is joining us today with a family secret. What's going on, Mike?
5: Hey, I started dating a girl, a number of years ago, mm-hmm. and didn't realize until, like, after a couple of months that we're third cousins, I believe.
4: Okay, so when you made this discovery, how did that go? Did that immediately stop the relationship, or you're like, that's third cousins?
5: Well, yeah, definitely stopped it because I was, like, freaked out. I'm like, oh, I'm going to hell for this one.
6: I don't think you're going to hell for a third cousin.
4: Yeah, I mean, you know, maybe first cousins, Mahoney and I may differ on that stance. But third cousins, there's enough separation there.
7: But I do think, though, your instinct of stopping the conversation was a good one. Because, again, one of the things that we keep circling back to is there's a lot of people out there.
4: Okay, Mike, let me get personal with you. Like, you said that you were dating this girl. How long did you date her?
5: Probably a couple of months, you know. I mean, we went out on several dates and, you know, things like that. And then it was just...
4: Let me stop you, because the important question, we haven't quite got there yet. Did you have sex with her?
5: Yeah.
4: Okay. All right. How was she? No, I'm kidding.
7: Yeah, you're
6: so okay, I'm just like, again, because family tree stuff gets a little convoluted. Third cousins share the same set of great, great grandparents.
4: Okay.
6: Like that. There's enough separation there. Like, that's your great. Great grandparents? Do any of us know who those people are?
4: So, Mike, how did you make this discovery? What was the big revelation? How did you guys figure out that you were distantly related?
5: I had a picture with, I believe, her great aunt or something, or somehow we were talking and it just came up, and we put two and two together.
4: Okay, so
7: I know somebody who this has happened to. Don't you know somebody who this happened to?
4: Do I know somebody that's hooked up with a third cousin?
7: No, not hooked up. But, like, don't you know somebody who, like, didn't know?
4: Oh, yes. Absolutely. Yeah.
7: I had somebody, too. So, I mean, just to make you feel, like, not alone, one of my really good friends from home met somebody on a dating app.
4: Mm-hmm.
7: And they had been chatting and, you know, sending some photos.
4: Stuff,
7: but
4: yeah.
7: They were living, states away.
4: Right.
7: And come to find out, they were like, yeah, like, I have family in this area. Oh, I do too. What a small world. What's your family's name? And then lo and behold,
4: sure enough,
7: they were like closer than third. But they had seen each other, at least in photos, naked at that point.
4: No, those are familiar areolas.
7: Those look like mine.
4: So, Mike, one more question for you. After you guys found out, you said you decided to break it off. Did you ever hook up on the way out the door?
7: Dave, stop.
4: No, I need to know.
7: You're so weird.
5: No, it just kind of got, you know, kind of weird after that.
4: Okay, all right.
7: Dave's like, hey, you guys had sex, but did you continue to have sex, you freak?
4: Listen, I mean, the third cousin's not a deal breaker for me either.
7: Yeah. You're great, great.
4: Yeah,
6: great grandparents.
4: Yeah, it's fine.
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0: This is Dave and Mahoney.
1: So I have a question for you guys. Who is the greatest movie villain of all time? Because they did a poll on this, and they came up with what they think, or at least according to the audience's perspective, is the greatest movie villain of all time.
2: Alan Rickman.
1: Hans Gruber.
2: As Hans Gruber, yes, in Die Hard, yes.
1: So, not even in the top five.
2: What?
1: But I would say that that's a good example.
2: Audrey. His brother, Jeremy Irons, who was in Die Hard 4 or 3.
3: These are movies or just like characters?
1: Movies specifically.
3: Movies. I mean, I don't know. Probably you're going to have to say some of the classics, and I would go like Darth Vader or Voldemort or
2: Freddy Krueger. Are we going horror?
1: Like, you guys are barking up the right tree now. So coming in at number five was T-1000 from Terminator 2 Judgment Day.
2: Okay, Robert Patrick.
1: Number four, Freddy Krueger.
2: No, it's not Robert Patrick.
1: No, what was his name?
2: That's Robert Patrick's brother.
1: Yeah.
2: Who's the guy from Filter?
1: Richard Patrick.
2: We're doing real well today.
1: Freddy Krueger came in at number four, Nightmare on Elm Street. Number three, Hannibal Lecter.
2: But I feel like they pussified him, though, with like a bunch of the sequels and...
3: Yeah, but you just start and stop with one.
2: Yeah.
3: Yeah.
2: Fair enough.
1: Number two, Darth Vader.
3: Hell yeah. Who's number one?
1: Number one, the Joker, the one that was played by Heath Ledger.
3: Yeah, I mean, like, he really is goated in that.
1: Is Heath Ledger's Joker better than Joaquin Phoenix's Joker? Because Joaquin Phoenix feels,
3: I think,
1: genuinely crazy.
2: Heath Ledger's Joker was more true to the Joker. The thing with Joaquin Phoenix's Joker, if you didn't have the Batman stuff, it would just be like a good psychological horror.
3: Thriller,
2: at that point. So I don't know. I still lean towards Heath Ledger personally.
3: They're different camps to me. I feel like Heath Ledger was the Joker and Joaquin was the man before the Joker.
2: Cause I'll tell you this much. I even like Jack Nicholson's.
3: Yes.
2: With the
3: Rizzler. What's his name?
2: No, he was the Joker originally.
3: No, I know, but he was in it with, just ignore what I just said. I was thinking of Val Kilmer with Riddler and
2: Jim Carrey and Tommy Lee Jones. Yes. Tommy Lee Jones as Two-Face, the greatest villain of all time.
1: I mean, Michael Myers, I'm a little bit surprised, didn't make the top five.
2: Yeah.
3: But I mean, I actually am kind of surprised that Freddy Krueger is even in there. This makes me think that no child underneath the age of 35, because we are still children, answered this poll. Because kids don't know who Freddy Krueger is. There's not been a new Krueger movie in years.
1: That, I mean, Voldemort was in there at number nine, but the fact that, you know, he's not in the top five. What about...
3: he's a really bad villain.
1: The character that Javier Bardem played in...
2: No Country for Old Men.
3: So good.
1: But I don't think enough people know his name.
3: That scary guy.
1: Anton, whatever his name was in that movie.
3: I just watched that for the second time ever the other day.
2: So good.
3: Whoa. Just like I was watching for the first time, because I'm pretty sure I fell asleep the first time in the theaters.
0: Dave and Mahoney.
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2: New documentary on the way about Mike Tyson. It's coming to Netflix. It's a four-part documentary series, and it follows Mike Tyson's, you know, childhood all the way through his later career, the superstardom that he experienced in between. It also talks about the controversies, personal struggles that accompanied his fame, rather than just focusing on how wonderful he was. It's a pretty honest expose is what they're saying.
3: Okay.
2: And Mike Tyson was saying, you know, for a long time there, and we certainly know people that have been like this, Mahoney, he said he was just addicted to chaos.
3: Yeah, I mean, he grew up in a terrible situation, you know, luckily found boxing that helped take him out of that in certain ways. But, you know,
2: still had a lot of problems along the way.
3: Absolutely. But, you know, as a man who, you know, went to prison, found redemption, got out, you know, changed his life. You know, I mean, it is truly a redemption arc, you know, for Mike Tyson. And now you can see the fact that he, you know, he owns up to the mistakes that he had made and how he acts as a person now versus how he did then is pretty remarkable. It's an amazing story. So I think this is going to do quite big numbers on Netflix. We know the story because we grew up watching Mike Tyson. He was the scariest man on the planet.
2: And one of the coolest interviews that we've ever done. Like, right. Mike, because we grew up watching Mike Tyson when he came into the radio studio, and this is many years ago now, to do an interview with us. He was just the nicest, sweetest, most down-to-earth guy you could imagine. And I was like, you're an icon. Like, how cool is that?
3: And on top of that, like, that was to promote his one-man show, which really, like, he opened up a lot about, you know? Yeah. So I have a feeling, like, if he's a part of this documentary, then it's going to be very real. It's going to probably be very sad in some points as well. But sounds like something I'm gonna have to watch with the wife.
2: Do you think this is going to open up a whole new generation of people that didn't really know what Mike Tyson, one, went through personally, but even what he accomplished in the ring, because it's been so long now. I mean, Audrey, you're younger than we are. I mean, you're 34, almost 35 years old. You didn't grow up watching Mike Tyson. Do you know his story?
4: No. So actually, kind of just to take a quick left to go back to our conversation. So whenever I was watching, there's an Untold about Mr. T that's happening right now. Mm-hmm. And there was a boxing like history lesson, basically, from Muhammad Ali. And then there was a guy who was in between Muhammad Ali and then Mike Tyson.
2: Rocky. Yep.
4: Who? I still can't even remember that guy. He's the one who beat Muhammad Ali on his way out, and he was like the guy. I literally cannot even remember his name.
3: Joe Frazier or Leon Sphinx?
4: Sphinx, I think, is what his name was. Yeah. So there was a guy, but he was so just not as memorable as Ali or Mike Tyson.
2: It's funny you say that, because when you think about boxing as a whole, there's like only a couple of guys that have really broken through and become names. Synonymous with boxing.
4: Multi-generational, everyone in your home adores you one way or another, if you're beloved or if you're the awesome heel, which is still good for business.
2: Like Floyd Mayweather, right?
4: Absolutely. Yeah. There's just so few of those people who cut through. I am not in the boxing world. I know those two people. Have I ever seen Mike Tyson fight outside of in 35 years other than Jake Paul?
2: Oh, God, if that's your one experience with Mike Tyson.
4: Other than, like, you know, rewatches, but live boxing, no.
2: I'll be really curious to hear your take on it, because Mike Tyson does have such a fascinating story.
3: It wasn't Leon Sphinx, even though Leon Sphinx did beat Muhammad Ali. It was Larry Holmes.
2: Oh, Larry Holmes.
3: Yeah. Larry Holmes, yes, forgettable, who lost to Mike Tyson, making Mike Tyson the youngest heavyweight champion.
2: It's going
3: to
2: be on Netflix October the 13th.
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0: listening to Dave and Mahoney.
1: Having a boat is a whole lot of fun, unless something goes wrong with your boat, and then it goes from a whole lot of fun to this is the worst experience of my life. Now, I've told you guys that story about how my boat almost sank with all of my kids on it. That was not exactly a great time. But there are two Florida men who had a far worse experience while they were out on their boat. They became stranded because their boat capsized while they were on a river, and their boat floated away on them. And bear in mind, this river is known for having alligators, water snakes, and other wildlife.
2: Oh, my God.
1: And so they're sitting here just floating in this river that is alligator-infested water, and their boat is just floating capsized down the river, and it's gone. They have to climb up this branch that's hanging over the water and sit there waiting for somebody to come along so they can ask for help and get rescued.
2: And just hope that one of them's not fat enough to break it.
1: And so I saw a picture of it because, like, when the authorities showed up or somebody else that had passed by took a picture of it, like, it wasn't one of those situations where you go, oh, well, you could just, like, you know, shimmy.

0: boat and it's just gone.
1: Yeah.
0: I would imagine though that those waters are moving pretty fast.
1: The deputies from the Florida Fish and Wildlife Conservation Commission said they were able to rescue both men from the tree that was hanging above the death water. The cause of it capsizing, not immediately known, so I don't know if maybe they were
0: alcohol having... Alcohol may have played a factor here, you think?
1: I suspect there's a possibility that alcohol... Because, you know, let's say you're going out on the river to do some fishing. What do you have in the cooler? You got some cool beers.
0: Yeah.
2: Just some bait. Just some bait and a good hang with your bud.
1: Yeah. No, man, you probably have some beer in there, and maybe that might be the saddest part of all of it. Like you're all set for like a perfect day out of the water, and then not only your boat, but your beer is just floating down the river. Just gone forever. Thankfully, they're okay. The capsized boat still could not be located after the rescue, though, just to give you an idea how fast the water
0: is. Just gone.
1: The boat's just gone.
2: That makes me feel like something was on that boat. I'm starting rumors. Something was on that boat they were trying to get rid of.
1: Smuggling drugs.
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1: Some of the biggest rock songs ever released. You are trying to figure out what they are with 30 seconds on the clock for each one of them. And Chuck is joining us today. Chuck, you got Mahoney and Audrey available as lifelines should you need them. Are you ready for your first one?
2: I'm ready, yeah.
1: All right. The first one here's got 6,000 views from an artist named Kim Abbott. Here we go.

0: I may have been a little liberal with the artist part of that statement, but Chuck, do you know it?
1: I don't have a clue on that.
0: That was really, really bad. Do you want to tag in Audrey or Mahoney? Looks like they can both help.
1: Well, love Audrey, but I know the rules. I got to take Mahoney first.
2: My man.
3: But we know where you would have came first.
2: Luckily, we know that I got you here. That's Nothing Else Matters from Metallica.
0: It was supposed to be.
2: Yeah. It was, Dave. Yes. I enjoyed his rendition. Just a couple I'm choking on my spit.
0: You okay, man?
2: Sorry, I was salivating at how good that performance was.
3: It's not like it was vomited and then I was maybe vomit. A lot of
2: saliva got stuck in my throat.
0: Okay. On to number two here, please, Chuck. Sorry about this. 64,000 views here.

0: stop it right there. Just makes me want some ocean spray. All right, Chuck, can you get this one on your own? Pretty true to form.
1: Yeah, that's Fleetwood Mac, Dreams.
0: It sure is. Nice.

All right, Audrey, you're out as a lifeline because Chucky can't win on a lifeline. All you need is one more. You can win it right here with the most popular one of the day, 232,000 views.

0: They call themselves the Indian Jam Project. Again, almost a quarter million views on that one. Chuck, for the win, what do you got?
1: I got Pink Floyd. Wish You Were Here.
0: Yes, sir.
2: The Dave and Mahoney Show. If there was one place you'd love to go in the U.S., where would you go?
3: Yellowstone?
2: Cool.
4: Bears? Geysers? Terrible cell service?
3: What about New York City? 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
1: In a shocking turn of events, nobody feels sorry for the guy with the enormous wiener.
2: So what happened now?
1: Let me explain. If you missed the story when it originally came out, it was pretty comical because I've literally never heard ever a story like this before where there was this influencer. Her name is Haley Khalil, and she was on a podcast, and she was talking about a relationship that she used to be in. So she had an ex-husband, and the guy, his name is Matt Khalil. He used to play in the NFL. Mm-hmm. Big, burly, lineman-looking
2: giant dude.
1: Just giant guy. But she was talking about his anatomy.
3: Well, they were talking about reasons why their marriage or relationship did not work.
1: Yeah, and she said that basically, in a nutshell, they were physically incompatible because he had such an impressive hog. And she actually went
3: He's
1: as far.
3: Such a dude. Like, yeah, his hog was so large.
1: She explained how large it was, and she, her words, not mine, said it was like three Coke cans stacked on top of each
2: like
1: other.
2: Like an extra large Pringles can.
3: So because it was so large, they just weren't able to have sex. So it wasn't like she was just, I guess what I'm trying to get at is that she wasn't just being like, my ex was so crazy large. She was just talking about reasons why her ex and her did not work out.
2: She didn't have anything bad to say about him.
3: No, not at all. She was just like,
2: very complimentary.
1: She didn't even name him. I mean, obviously you could put two and two together, but she didn't even name him throughout the process. She got sued for this.
2: Like, you know what she should have done?
1: He sued his ex-wife for talking about how big his wiener is. Can I sue for the other direction?
2: Well, here's the Uno reverse I would love to see, because as Audrey said, she did not name who he was. So when he came out and tried to sue her, she should have been like, oh,
1: wasn't
2: no,
1: you.
2: Not him.
1: Not you.
3: No, not you, sir.
2: Not you. Well, not you.
1: The lawsuit has now been dismissed.
2: Of course it has.
3: Well, I think, though, you know, his argument was that it was private information that he believes he was like ousted about himself. I think that whenever the story first came out, we were believing it was his now girlfriend, wife, whatever she is, that got angry.
1: Because basically the connotation is that
2: she's,
1: you can handle it no problem.
3: We can hear you before you walk in the door.
2: You know, so if she's out here spreading information about him, like we call like spreading somebody's information doxing. So if we're spreading information about his nether regions, is that
1: dixing?
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Good morning, Saginaw, Bay City, Midland, everywhere in between. How are we feeling today? How are we doing? I want to let you know that today we've got one shot for you to win our very last pair of tickets to see Stained at Pine Knob this Sunday. You can check out our Instagram and our Facebook to see how you can win.

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What's up? It's Kenzie on 106.3 The Core. And last year, Noah Kahan was at Bourbon and Beyond in Louisville, Kentucky. And he's not going to be there this year. However, we, Meatball and myself, are going. And while Noah Kahan's not there and my heart is broken, at least, you know, Buffalo Traffic Jam is going to be there, right?

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Millennials, Jeffrey the Giraffe, I think, has escaped extinction because Toys R Us is opening 120 new standalone U.S. stores this holiday season, bringing the total to about like 160. And listen, I don't need a toy, right? I don't even need that. I just want to walk through those doors and briefly believe that it's like 1999 again. But ABC Warehouse, I think, is where Toys R Us was in Saginaw. So I don't know where they would put one here.

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One, two, three.

0: Flint, Michigan, it is the first day of fall, and I think that we win because this morning it was like 48 degrees, and I was not about that. I am literally at work right now in comfy sweatpants, a core hoodie, a hat, like some socks, and I'm literally wearing like those UGG slippers. I don't even think they're really UGGs. I don't know what they are. Maybe they are. They were a gift. I don't know. But I'm wearing like, I'm trying to be as warm as I can. I'm not, I thought I was ready for like the hot summer to be gone, but not like this.
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Look, if Taylor Swift is so great, then why wasn't she on the Tony Hawk Pro Skater soundtrack? Dude, I think she was like 15 then. Oh, yeah, right. 106.3, The Core.

Midland's Alternative, it's 106.3 The Core, and you're scrolling social media or like you're watching people's stories or whatever, and you have now learned so much about some individuals, and you're like, oh, I know that they're a Leo, and I know that their birthday is in December. Well, a Leo wouldn't be, but I know that their kid just started kindergarten, and their other kid is two, and they just got, like, what? Hello?

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1: Yellowstone?
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Now, someone say that I was trying to like kiss butt by making this post, but I wasn't. I really wasn't. It's Kenzie at 106.3 The Core. And when we got back from vacation, we were driving around in the car just in town, right? And we were listening to The Core and I was like, God, this station just sounds so good, right? And I was like, Meatball has made this everything that it is. And we're just getting started, right? And someone commented on my post. This is my personal Facebook, right? And I was just saying like how Meatball just made such a difference. And the station is just awesome. And it just sounds so good. And someone commented was like, yeah, I'll have to listen. I'll have to listen again. Because before it was a lot of Red Hot Chili Peppers. Too much for me. So, Nick, this one's for you, my friend.

0: I used to go to this bar. It's 106 through the core. And that's also like how every story starts. I feel like when you're about to explain either like the best night of your life or why you're no longer allowed back somewhere. I know everyone's got at least one of those stories, right? It might not be your own, but you have the story.
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What's up? 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

It was cute, right? It was like one of those green ones, and it was cute while it was cute, but I didn't really like the way it drove, right? So my lease was up, so I switched over to a Subaru, and I'm leasing that now. And I just gotta say, while I was cleaning my car out, I found a carabiner attached to my dog's like travel water bowl, and I think that it's time now that I've got a Subaru that I put my keys on a carabiner. What do you think? Sam Thunder, ring me in.

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106.3 The Core is taking a road trip to Louisville, Kentucky. Wednesday night, actually, Meatball and myself are going to head on down to Louisville so we can be ready for the festival all weekend long, Bourbon and Beyond. I know this last weekend, Louisville had Louder Than Life, which is very heavy rock, but My Chemical Romance was there. I know that they had some rain issues and a delay, but then when they came out, man, people went nuts.

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106.3 The Core's Go Anywhere Getaway. I don't know what you it's the Core. My eyes are wandering. Okay. 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So I've got your code word. 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

All right, Michigan estate sale people, this is the story that's going to ruin your weekends. It's 106.3 The Core. Someone bought a painting at a Michigan estate sale for like $30, and they discovered that it was actually a lost Gertrude Abercrombie work. And now it could sell up to like $250,000. So, hey, you know what? Maybe grandma's weird basement art deserves some love, maybe extra attention. Maybe take some pictures of it and see if it's worth anything. But don't steal grandma's stuff. Ask her first.

Bar going on the road for Bourbon and Beyond in Louisville. It's Kenzie, 106.3 The Core. This Thursday through Sunday, we are going to be out there interviewing artists and taking in all of what it's got to offer. And I have not seen a crowd size so big in many, many years. I haven't been to a festival, like a music festival, I think, since like the last Warped Tour, like 2013. I feel like that's the last time I've been to like a music festival. I could be lying. I don't think I am. But anyway, you can keep up with us on our Instagram, on our Facebook, social media, 106.3 The Core. We'll be checking in on air as well, but I am so excited. Meatball and Kenzie on the road, baby. Oh, and we're going to see these guys, and I'm so stoked. It's Buffalo Traffic Jam, Fool's Gold. Cool.

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1: Yellowstone?
0: Cool.
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I feel like that day should be in, like, July. Like, I don't know why we're celebrating it in September. 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

0: Lost Boys. 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

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Plus, Spirit is now selling a costume of like the Shock Top mascot. 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Have we reached Halloween in its final form? 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

Lindsay at 106.3 The Core, and I want to let you know that coming up at 3 o'clock in an hour, Meatball's got your first code word of the afternoon to text in to win a trip to San Antonio in Texas. San Antonio in Texas is crazy. But anyway, San Antonio, Texas, to see Metallica for free. Limp Bizkit's a supporting act, Avatar as well, but we're going to cover that airfare, that hotel, and the tickets for you. So

chatbots are apparently becoming sentient and getting their feelings hurt. 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

I need everybody to be vulnerable with me for approximately like 25 seconds. It's 106.3 The Core. People are sharing the wildest things that they've had to explain to other adults, including someone who didn't know that you could drive to Alaska. And listen, I thought that Alaska was also like Hawaii until 2 years ago. The maps, they put in like that little box. I was set up. Well, it's something that everyone else knew, but you didn't learn until way later. Text me on the Audio Central Alarm text line, 989-754-1063. 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

0: a fact. That sounds completely made up, but somehow it's not. It's 1063 The Core, and the first three digits of a social security number cannot be 666. Yeah, no. The Social Security Administration, they exclude the numbers 000-666-900-999. Apparently, even, I guess, the federal government look at 666. They're like, yeah, someone's probably going to complain about that.
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0: 106.3 The Core. That was live, and they're going to be at Bourbon and Beyond this weekend, and I am so excited. Meatball and myself are going to be hitting the road Wednesday evening and driving through the night to Louisville, Kentucky, so we can go to the festival. We'll be doing interviews and hopefully, you know, getting to see some really awesome artists play really up close. Up close, I'm going to be like, Meatball, you gotta get me. Maybe Meatball will put me on his shoulders. Maybe. Because I can't see. I'm too short. But anyway, keep up with us in our journey on social media. Instagram, Facebook, 106.3 The Core. But don't forget to tell your dog I said hi.
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day out there in Tri-City Land. It's me, Paul, 6'3", the core. I don't know what's going on with me today, man. I'm all over the place. I feel fall in the air. I'm ready for it. Also, Kenzie and I going down to Bourbon and Beyond this weekend is going to be a ton of fun, so I'm ready for that. Also, I'm ready to give you this. Code word for you to go see Metallica San Antonio in May. How about the code word FUN? F-U-N, FUN. Text that now to the Audio Central Alarm text line, 989-754-1063. That'll get you qualified to go see Metallica in San Antonio in May on us. Full trip taken care of. Flyaway, whole deal. Oh, boy. Happy Tuesday. What do I got going on today?

tonight for our friend Olivia Beefus on America's Got Talent. She has come into the 106.3 The Course studio several times, but it is finals tonight on America's Got Talent. This is it. This is for the whole dog treat. So watch tonight. Vote for Olivia. Hopefully we can get her to win America's Got Talent tonight. Vote for her.

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0: Cool.
2: 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Geysers? 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
10: Well, you only bought one thing. 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
11: Well, I think we're in a agree to disagree era.
10: Yeah, sure. You're probably right. Anyway, with the money...

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It was a lifestyle that really screwed our backs up. Gah! Oh, but man, was it worth it. 106.3 The Core.

0: Tame Impala, Loser, Meatball 106.3 The Core. You know, you never really appreciate what you do and do not have in your vehicle until you get a rental. Kinsey and I are driving down to Louisville tomorrow night, and I picked up the rental car today that we're taking down there. I didn't realize how simple my truck is. Both Nissans, by the way. The car I got that we're taking is a Nissan, so in theory, should be similar to what I'm driving on my truck, right? But no, not even close, man. Like, there's so many buttons and levers and knobs, and, like, the braking feels weird because, like, if you let off the brake, it's still, like, the brakes are engaged until you touch the gas, and then it jumps ahead. The steering wheel is not directly connected to the steering column. It's all digital steering, and there's, like, 1,000 different buttons. The parking brake is an electronic button, and then I drive something that is now, what, 14 years old? And I think it has the bare bones package on it, man. It is like, it goes into drive, it parks, it can reverse. Sometimes. Does not have a camera, none of that kind of stuff. I feel like I'm sitting in like a jet cockpit, man. You know, like when those sea shanty songs went viral about how to steal an F-16? That's how I feel like I should listen to that before I drive this car.
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guess I gotta have the actual word pulled up. The keyword for you to fly to San Antonio to see Metallica this hour is travel. T-R-A-V-E-L. Travel. 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And it gets taken care of. Travel to 989-754-1063 to fly away and see Metallica in San Antonio. And by the way, yes, we are going to... You're not going to learn to fly, but you'll just fly. The pilot.

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they say imitation is the sincerest form of flattery, and for Chris Isaac, he should be feeling very flattered. It's Meatball 106.3 The Core. His song Wicked Game, and this is just the ones that have been sourced. His song Wicked Game has been covered 622 times, including the latest one from Social Distortion. Chris Isaac never has to work a day in his life ever again. Money just rolling in.

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0: Billy Wolf in my room, Meatball, 106.3 The Core. I think Kenzie's journey with the little kittens outside her house recently has changed up the Core's Facebook algorithm. I don't know. I've been scrolling through today, you know, to look and see what's happening in the Tri-Cities. And I swear to you, every third post I see is cats. Shelter cats, silly cats, dumb cats, tabby cats, orange cats, black cats, so many cats! Our social media platform, our Facebook feed is completely flooded with cats right now, which means the internet is beginning to heal and return to its natural state. 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

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Especially Christiana, who won the golden ticket. She's going to be on the floor. 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

I said this earlier, but Kenzie and I are headed down to Bourbon and Beyond Wednesday night. So Thursday, Friday, Saturday, and Sunday, we'll actually be doing breaks and interviews and recording some content and stuff while we're down there at Bourbon and Beyond. Is there anything you would like us to cover while we're there? Any bands that you want us to try and interview? Whatever. We're down for it. If you guys want us to do something silly on the feeds, just let us know. 989-754-1063. Text that in or tell us on social media.

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0: All right. Y'all got jokes in my name, but I love it. It's Meatball 106.3 The Core. I asked you guys to like send in some ideas for us to do while we're down at Bourbon and Beyond this coming weekend. And one of y'all said, hey, just go buy a meatball and like bring a meatball with you to all the interviews and stuff like that, which is a great idea. I think it's funny. I think it's fine. You know, if I could find like a meat wad plushy thing, you know, I would probably bring that. But I'm not going to buy a meatball at this festival. And here's why. Because last weekend was Louder Than Life in the same place. And I saw some of the prices of the food. Let me just tell you, a slice of pizza, $15. If you wanted to buy the whole pizza, $85. Yeah, I'm cooking ramen at the hotel the whole time we're there.
1: I would

0: Does anyone know what happened to the Beans Bunny neon sign?
1: Because we've got room on top of the studio, and no one seems to be using it. Just saying.
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0: It's Noah Kahn and Orbiter. Meatball 106.3 The Core. I love Italy. I went there once. We visited Venice when I was in high school, which was a ton of fun, but I would love to go back, you know? And it's not just like the food or the culture or the weather or because I have a cousin that actually lives there in Rome or even the music. No, I love Italy because their laws are some of the most unhinged on the entire planet. And I am here for all of most of them. State legislation for Italy has presented a bill that makes it legal to trip kids as they run around restaurants unaccompanied. And it started last week. So if you find yourself in Italy from now on and some a-hole kid is running around the place like an idiot, it is okay. In fact, it is your duty as a citizen to stick out your leg and put that kid flat on his face or her face, their face. Now, if only they'd open a Chuck E. Cheese in Italy. Yeah. That pretty much handles any evening activity I was looking forward to do when I was in Italy. It's like, you know, go visit Rome, go see the Leaning Tower of Pisa, trip kids constantly to Chuck E. Cheese in Rome, or I don't care, wherever it is, I'm going to be tripping some kids.
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Thoughts going out to Jim Adkins, lead singer for Jimmy Eat World. He had to pull out of two festival appearances, Louder Than Life, Warped Tour, and another show for a detached retina. But it sounds like surgery went well.

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0: Buffalo Traffic Jam, Fool's Gold, Meatball 106.3 The Core. One of the bands we're actually going to be seeing, possibly interviewing. I'm trying to work that out. Down at Bourbon and Beyond this weekend. Again, if you guys have some ideas that you would like us to try out while we're down there, obviously the bourbon. We're going to be doing that. But take a look at the festival. Somebody you want us to try and interview or some things you want us to try and do, I'm happy to do it. 989-754-1063. Text it in, or you can tag us in a message or whatever on socials at 106.3 The Core. But Buffalo Traffic Jam, one of the bands we're going to try and interview. What's interesting is they perform on a day that is mostly like country artists, which I see that. You know, they're more kind of Americana country than a lot of the other stuff we play on the station. So on Saturday, which is when most of the country acts are playing, I believe Chris Stapleton is the headliner that night. I am going to go as full country as I possibly can. And those of you that have met me know that I definitely don't give off a country vibe. Even though I grew up on like 90s country, Garth Brooks, Shania Twain, Brooks and Dunn, all those guys. I grew up on 90s country. So like you would think I would own at least one cowboy hat and a pair of boots. So no, I didn't. I had to go buy a cowboy hat, but I'm also not willing to pay for the big expensive ones that are like ostrich skin or whatever. So just so you know, when you see me wearing that hat, $16, Spirit Halloween.
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My name is Meatball. This is 106.3 The Corner. I'm done. I'm out of here. Enjoy the rest of your evening. Greg Behrle is up next tomorrow morning. Dave Mahoney back 5 a.m. They got your chance to qualify for our Go Anywhere getaway at 7 o'clock as well. Kenzie with you back at 10. Shouts out to Jesse and Meg. This one's for you guys. I'll see you tomorrow. Okay, bye.

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0: If there was one place you'd love to go in the U.S., where would you go?
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0: Cool.
2: 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Geysers? Terrible cell service?
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